0: This is WBBR New York, Bloomberg 1130. Now, an update from our partners at ABC News.
1: From ABC News, I'm Dave Packer. At least 11 cases of hantavirus are now confirmed, tied to that Dutch cruise ship in the Atlantic Ocean. ABC's Victor Oquendo is in Omaha, Nebraska, one of two locations where passengers are being isolated.
2: Health teams across 10 states are now tracking 18 people who either returned home early from the cruise or traveled on a plane with a sick passenger, none of them showing signs of illness. And we're also getting our first update on the 18 passengers in quarantine facilities. One symptomatic passenger in a biocontainment unit in Atlanta has tested negative for hantavirus, and all 16 in Omaha are symptom-free, including the only American to test positive for the virus, who remains in biocontainment.
1: Consumer prices rising to 3.8%, the highest level in 3 years.
3: Energy prices in the wake of the Iran war fueling the surge. Gas up 28.4% year over year. The national average for regular now $4.49 a gallon. For diesel, $5.63 a gallon.
4: That's 100 gallons, so it cost me about $710.
3: Trucker Kyle Cameron says before the war broke out, that same fill-up would have cost him about $465.
1: ABC's Elizabeth Schulze, Walmart announcing it's laying off or relocating about 1,000 corporate workers and will be combining tech and AI teams. President Trump and Xi Jinping preparing for a high-stakes summit in hopes of stabilizing diplomatic ties.
5: We have a lot of things to discuss. I wouldn't say Iran is one of them, to be honest with you, because we have Iran very much under control.
1: And the president has some company from big companies.
6: The U.S. CEOs are going to China with the president here. You've got Tim Cook from Apple. You've also got the CEOs from Goldman Sachs, MasterCard, Visa, Tesla CEO, Elon Musk, amongst others. Clearly, that trade relationship is going to be front and center.
1: That's ABC's Alex Brochet. 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
7: Clear skies through the evening, then clouds will start to stream in as we head through the evening and overnight hours as low pressure moving out of the Great Lakes sends a warm front our way. Temperatures tonight will drop into the lower to middle 50s. Plenty of clouds around on Wednesday, becoming breezy as that warm front approaches. Some showers likely late in the day. Temperatures will get up into the middle to upper 60s. Showers likely Wednesday night, maybe even a period of steady rain for a while. Temperatures only dropping down to the middle 50s. Cloudy, some more showers likely during the day on Thursday as a cold front moves in. Highs getting up into the middle to upper 60s. Looking ahead to Friday, that front's going to slowly pull away. Few more showers are possible. Some sunny breaks will develop. Highs again in the middle to upper 60s. I'm Scott Kaplan, and that's your Bloomberg three-day forecast. 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
1: Officials in Colorado have identified the person killed by a Frontier plane at Denver Airport last week as 41-year-old Michael Mott. They say he deliberately jumped a fence at the airport, ended up on the tarmac, and was killed within minutes. Dr. Sterling McLaren is Denver's chief medical officer.
8: The cause of death is multiple blunt and sharp force injuries. The manner of death is suicide.
1: Denver airport officials say airport security thought deer outside the fence had set off the alarm when Mott entered the perimeter. SpaceX is getting ready to test fly its most powerful rocket yet in a launch from Starbase, Texas this month.
9: SpaceX set to debut a new version of the world's most powerful reusable rocket and spacecraft in a flight test that's scheduled for May 19th. Engineers have taken lessons from nearly a dozen earlier flights. The flight's success could be key to NASA's ongoing plan to return astronauts to the moon's surface and create a permanent moon base, building upon NASA's successful Artemis II lunar mission and flyby test flight. Michelle Franzen, ABC News.
1: Millions in western states are facing another day of record-breaking heat. Extreme heat warning in place for the third day in a row for Phoenix. Temperatures reaching up to 108 degrees today and a heat advisory in central California. Temperatures also there in the triple digits. On Wall Street, mixed market. The Dow was down 56 today and the Nasdaq up 185. Dave Packer, ABC News.
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10: 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Let's update top stories and check market action as well. So to begin with, we had this hot reading on consumer prices

0: that the person you're talking to is propping up Russia and Iran.
1: Trump insists he doesn't need Chinese President Xi's help to end the war.
2: The president bringing with him over a dozen business leaders, including Apple's Tim Cook and Elon Musk. The war in Iran pushing some prices to record highs. ABC News chief business and economics correspondent Rebecca Jarvis.
3: From skyrocketing prices at the pump to all-time highs for beef, families are feeling the pain from the biggest jump in the cost of living in 3 years. The U.S. government says prices in April jumped 3.8% compared to last year. Energy prices in the wake of the Iran war fueling the surge.
2: The head of the FDA is out.
4: FDA Commissioner Dr. Marty McCarry has been forced out, turning in his resignation to President Trump. The two had clashed for months. Most recently, sources tell ABC News, over McCarry's opposition to Trump's push to authorize fruit-flavored vapes. McCarry was concerned it could encourage their use in young people.
2: ABC's Jay O'Brien. Health and Human Services Secretary Robert F. Kennedy Jr. praised McCarry, thanking him for advancing the MAHA movement. And on Wall Street, the Dow was up 56 points today. The NASDAQ was down 185. 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
5: Now, your three-day weather forecast on Bloomberg 1130.
6: Clear skies through the evening, then clouds will start to stream in as we head through the evening and overnight hours as low pressure moving out of the Great Lakes sends a warm front our way. Temperatures tonight will drop into the lower to middle 50s. Plenty of clouds around on Wednesday, becoming breezy as that warm front approaches. Some showers likely late in the day. Temperatures will get up into the middle to upper 60s. Showers likely Wednesday night, maybe even a period of steady rain for a while. Temperatures only dropping down to the middle 50s. Cloudy, some more showers likely during the day on Thursday as a cold front moves in. Highs getting up into the middle to upper 60s. Looking ahead to Friday, that front's going to slowly pull away. Few more showers are possible. Some sunny breaks will develop. Highs again in the middle to upper 60s. I'm Scott Kaplan, and that's your Bloomberg three-day forecast. Now back to the latest headlines from ABC News.
2: During a Senate Appropriations Committee hearing today, FBI Director Kash Patel was asked about the seizures of 2020 election ballots in Fulton County, Georgia, as well as the election probes in Michigan and Arizona. Critics have raised concerns about the operations during a midterm election year. Speaking to senators, Patel said the FBI has hired dozens of its own election monitors.
7: We at the FBI and me have installed ECCs, election county coordinators, in every single 56 field office that I have.
2: The latest automotive recall won't be troubling any drivers.
8: Waymo has voluntarily recalled nearly 3,800 of its self-driving cars, according to a new filing with the National Highway Traffic Safety Administration. It comes after some of the company's robo-taxis drove onto flooded roadways in San Antonio and became stuck. The cars won't have to be taken into a service station. Waymo says it can fix the issue with an over-the-air software update. A Waymo spokesperson tells ABC News it's limiting access to areas where flash flooding might occur. Mike Dubusky, ABC News.
2: Now, inclement weather has been a challenge for self-driving cars, which is why the industry primarily operates in sunny zones, although Waymo has started tests in New York City. Former NBA player Jason Collins, the first openly gay player in a major American men's sports league, has died. Collins played 13 years in the NBA, died from an aggressive brain cancer. NBA Commissioner Adam Silver said Collins made the sports community more inclusive. He was 47. Dave Packer, ABC News.
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9: From Bloomberg World Headquarters in New York, I'm Doug Krisner. Time to update top stories, and we'll look at market action as well. In the U.S., the day began with a hot reading on consumer prices, and that sent Treasury yields higher across the curve. Last month, higher gasoline and groceries sent headline CP up at an annual rate of 3.8%. In response, the two-year Treasury was up by more than 4 basis points to 3.99%. The 10-year gained 5 basis points to 4.46%. And that is where things stand at the moment in the Tokyo session. The market is now boosting bets on the Fed hiking its policy rate next year. In terms of equity price action, stocks finished mixed in the U.S. We had the Dow rising about 0.1%, but both the S&P and the NASDAQ comp were down from record highs. Chip makers leading the decline, with the Philadelphia Semiconductor Index off 3%. On the other

0: they would put it up, and then they would get praise from China for putting it up when they would let China know the number of views the stories were getting. In fact, according to prosecutors, she would say, "Thank you, leader," in her messages back to her Chinese handler when they would put up this propaganda.
1: ABC's Alex Stone in Los Angeles. A group of black Alabama voters backed by the ACLU is fighting to block a move by state Republicans to reinstate a congressional map that had been ruled a racial gerrymander. The map had only one majority black district in a state where more than a quarter of voters are black. It follows a decision by the U.S. Supreme Court late yesterday that cleared the way for the change. The justices are now asking a lower court to take another look at the dispute. 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
2: Now, your three-day weather forecast on Bloomberg 1130.
3: Clear skies through the evening, then clouds will start to stream in as we head through the evening and overnight hours as low pressure moving out of the Great Lakes sends a warm front our way. Temperatures tonight will drop into the lower to middle 50s. Plenty of clouds around on Wednesday, becoming breezy as that warm front approaches. Some showers likely late in the day. Temperatures will get up into the middle to upper 60s. Showers likely Wednesday night, maybe even a period of steady rain for a while. Temperatures only dropping down to the middle 50s. Cloudy, some more showers likely during the day on Thursday as a cold front moves in. Highs getting up into the middle to upper 60s. Looking ahead to Friday, that front's going to slowly pull away. Few more showers are possible. Some sunny breaks will develop. Highs again in the middle to upper 60s. I'm Scott Kaplan, and that's your Bloomberg three-day forecast. 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
1: Waymo has recalled thousands of self-driving cars after some of their robo-taxis drove onto flooded roadways. Now another self-driving rideshare company is under federal investigation. ABC's Jim Ryan has more.
4: First, it was Waymo, whose autonomous vehicles continue to drive past school buses dropping off or picking up kids. Now a competitor called Avride is coming under a federal microscope, too. The National Highway Traffic Safety Administration has identified 16 accidents involving Avride's Hyundai Ioniq robo-taxis.
1: eBay has responded to a surprise bid by GameStop to buy the online auction company.
5: After reviewing GameStop's offer, eBay CEO Paul Pressler says he's rejecting the proposal. GameStop had wanted to merge itself with eBay in a cash-and-stock deal valued at around $55 billion, a deal eBay now calls neither credible nor attractive. Analysts had been skeptical that GameStop could afford the offer, with Pressler citing uncertainty regarding GameStop's financing proposal. On Monday, GameStop indicated it wanted to issue more stock to raise funds, which would also dilute the value of existing shares. Mike Dubosky, ABC News.
1: GameStop shares fell on Wall Street today after the snub, while shares of eBay were up. A man was arrested for allegedly plotting a terror attack with the Louvre in Paris as a potential target. Officials tell ABC News the suspect was stopped by police and was allegedly driving with a forged license. Investigators say they found ISIS-related images on his phone. Dave Packer, ABC News.
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6: From Bloomberg World Headquarters in New York, I'm Doug Krisner. Let's update top stories and look at market action as well. So President Trump is now on his way to Beijing to meet with Chinese President Xi Jinping. And Mr. Trump has said that he will prioritize trade during this summit. Well, now we are learning from the White House that NVIDIA CEO Jensen Huang is joining this summit delegation. Here is Bloomberg's Heidi Stroud-Watts.
7: Now that we know that Jensen Huang will be on board Air Force One, will be headed to Beijing, will be part of this delegation, it changes things quite dramatically. There was quite a bit of speculation because it was a very notable omission, right? We know that Jensen Huang has struck up a close relationship with President Trump last year. We had the president really touting his relationship with the CEO of the world's most valuable company. And, you know, even going so far as to loosen those export controls that allow NVIDIA to ship those H200 products, chips, I should say, to China.
6: That is Bloomberg's Heidi Stroud-Watts. Now, the news that Jensen Huang will be joining President Trump has strengthened memory chip makers in South Korea. Shares in Samsung up 3.3%. SK Hynix shares right now are higher by more than 5%. And those gains have helped the KOSPI recover from some early session weakness. Right now, the KOSPI is higher by 1%. Stateside, we had a hot reading on consumer prices to begin the day, and that sent yields higher across the Treasury curve. Last month, higher gasoline and grocery prices sent headline CPI up at an annual rate of 3.8%.

0: Now, your three-day weather forecast on Bloomberg 1130.
1: Clear skies through the evening, then clouds will start to stream in as we head through the evening and overnight hours as low pressure moving out of the Great Lakes sends a warm front our way. Temperatures tonight will drop into the lower to middle 50s. Plenty of clouds around on Wednesday, becoming breezy as that warm front approaches. Some showers likely late in the day. Temperatures will get up into the middle to upper 60s. Showers likely Wednesday night, maybe even a period of steady rain for a while. Temperatures only dropping down to the middle 50s. Cloudy, some more showers likely during the day on Thursday as a cold front moves in. Highs getting up into the middle to upper 60s. Looking ahead to Friday, that front's going to slowly pull away. Few more showers are possible. Some sunny breaks will develop. Highs again in the middle to upper 60s. I'm Scott Kaplan, and that's your Bloomberg three-day forecast. Now back to the latest headlines from ABC News.
2: A rescue after an airplane crash today off the coast of Florida. ABC's Matt Rivers reports.
3: We know it was a twin turboprop plane with about 10 people on board crashing down 50 miles off the coast of Melbourne, Florida, traveling between two islands in the Bahamas. The pilot declaring an emergency, losing communication with air traffic controllers. The Coast Guard then sweeping in, locating the plane, managing to rescue all 10 people on board that plane. The cause of that crash remains under investigation.
2: The NBA is mourning the death of Brandon Clark at the age of 29. LAPD sources say his body was found in a home overnight. Sources say narcotics were also found at the scene. ABC's Will Reeve reports.
4: Brandon Clark from Vancouver and Gonzaga University.
5: The Grizzlies forward was picked in the first round of the 2019 NBA draft. He played with Memphis for all 7 years of his career and signed a four-year, $52 million extension with the team back in 2022. But Clark's career was recently plagued by injuries. He appeared in just two games this season. His sudden death comes just weeks after he was arrested in Arkansas near the Tennessee border and charged with possession and trafficking of a controlled substance.
2: The 9/11 Memorial and Museum announced the 25th commemoration ceremony will include a moment of silence to honor those who have died of illnesses related to their time at or near the World Trade Center site. More than 9,000 people have died from 9/11 related illnesses. Dave Packer, ABC News.
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12: Households have spent an extra $28 billion on gasoline since the war started. Wow. Now, that's about $260 per household. Mm-hmm. That's a very back-of-the-envelope number. Obviously, it depends on how much people drive. But still, it's taking a bite out of consumption. That's a deadweight loss.
3: Yep.
12: It doesn't go to other consumption. So it should reduce demand in other areas. But what I'm looking at here is what's happening in services. So as we anticipated, 2 to 3 tenths increase on shelter, that's going to normalize and dissipate over the course of the rest of the year. But so we're looking at shelter at 3.3. That's probably really normalizing at a closer to 3.0, 2.9. But transportation services, 4.3%. Is that enough to cause demand destruction?
3: Okay.
12: In which case, this isn't going to become a persistent problem.
11: But Gospel Constance Hunter at the National Association for Business Economics is financial media gnomes like me and Paul quote 3.8% inflation. I am aggressively going to suggest that the inflation of the haves is different than the inflation of the have-nots. Discuss that within your public policy background at Columbia.
12: That's a really important factor. And going back to that job report, right, we're looking at wages that are not keeping pace with inflation. Wages for college-educated people are going up faster, so those supervisory wages are going up faster than the non-supervisory wages. We had some catch-up after COVID. That has gone away.
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1: 13, my friend Ryan White was diagnosed with AIDS. 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
14: You're listening to the Big Take Podcast on Bloomberg Radio. I'm Tim Stenovek. Today on the show, we're talking about the straining ties between the MAHA movement and the Trump administration and what that could mean for Republican chances in November. When President Trump campaigned for a second term in 2024, he aligned himself with a broad coalition of voters, united under one slogan.
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14: It's a relatively new movement comprised of vaccine skeptics, anti-pesticide activists, and proponents of so-called real food.
18: It is the movement spurred by RFK Jr. that he named, obviously, after MAGA, Make America Great Again, once he aligned himself with President Trump. And he brought all of his followers with him, and they called themselves the Make America Healthy Again movement.
14: Bloomberg's Dina Shanker has been reporting on the movement since its early days.
18: The general consensus is that these voters were very much a factor in Trump's win.
14: But lately, some in the MAHA movement have been speaking out against recent moves by the Trump administration.
19: President Trump just signed an executive order to ramp up the production of glyphosate, the

0: with Taiwan?
1: Well, it's certainly having a larger arsenal of these conventional missiles certainly gives them more leverage over the region, gives them the ability to strike around the South China Sea, be able to hit bases in Japan, to be able to hit Guam, to be able to hit ships. And that sort of might, in a conflict scenario, make them feel as though they have more control, more leverage, and perhaps be emboldened to try more military adventurism.
2: Hey, Jerry, one thing I wonder, too, is this, because you guys do include some numbers in the program, in the story. The Pentagon estimates that China has at least 3,150 ballistic missiles, 300 ground-launched cruise missiles as of 2024. And what you guys point out, it's respectively 147% and 50% increase from 2015 when the U.S. started systematically disclosing estimates on Beijing's missile arsenal. Is the story not just about the entire number, but just the ramp up, the growth? That's what you guys really picked up on, and that's pretty significant and maybe telling.
1: Yeah, I think so. And, you know, Xi Jinping has sort of overseen a dramatic sort of modernization of China's military. The missiles are a part of that. They've also built more aircraft, more advanced aircraft. Their navy is expanding at high speed. So these missiles are just a piece of the puzzle. But what they do, and perhaps the fast expansion last year shows us, is that they're very serious about trying to project their power farther from China than they ever have before.
0: What about when it comes to nuclear weapons?
1: Well, that's the big question. Now, China has a strict no first use policy that they stated. And they've also stated in the past that they don't want a nuclear arsenal that is any larger than what they need to provide a deterrent for their adversaries. In other words, a big enough nuclear arsenal that nobody will risk a nuclear war with China because the response will be too painful. Now, how big that number is, only China knows. But we do know that they're building more ICBMs. They rolled out new types of ICBMs at the military parade last year. They're constructing new missile silos. So that expansion is happening in terms of their nuclear arsenal and their ICBM capability.
2: Intercontinental ballistic missiles, right? Just to clarify. Hey, having said that, how sophisticated are their weapons? Because I know when we talk about U.S. defense companies, I mean, the production, so much of the manufacturing right here, like we are really careful about our defense technology, our military technology. So how sophisticated, Jerry, is what the Chinese are doing?
1: Well, I think their newest weapons are fairly sophisticated. They incorporate technologies that everybody's trying to pursue, things like hypersonic glide vehicles, things like being able to strike a ship moving at sea, things with longer range, different stages, being able to maneuver on the way to their target. So there's no reason to think that their newest missiles aren't highly capable. Now, they did start building their ballistic missile arsenal decades ago, so they do have quite a few sort of lower tech, shorter range, less accurate missiles in their arsenal as well. Ultimately, though, as with any serious weapon, the only way to find out how well it works is to see it used in a war. And, one hopes we don't.
0: Jerry, here in the U.S., we don't have an exact measure of what's referred to as magazine depth because for national security reasons, the government doesn't tell us that. Do we have any idea what it is in China? And also sort of answer the question about really about the ecosystem that the team found in making these. The only reference point I have is the United States where there are these, large publicly traded companies. They report earnings. We can see how much these things cost. It's different in China with state-owned firms and private companies.
1: That's right. There are state-owned companies that are entirely controlled by the state. There's also a large network of private companies or companies that have state investment in them. And this is all part of the civil-military fusion, which is a concept that China has embraced under Xi as part of this military modernization program. The idea is you can get all of industry mobilized together towards one goal, whether it's making aircraft or missiles or ships, you can be more productive. So there is less of a divide. There's more of a meld, certainly in terms of output and goals between, you know, China's state and the private industry. And as a result, you know, they're able to churn out a tremendous amount of stuff.

0: take account of whether their product is harming people, whether they should know it harms people. So the bill that we have right now should be approved. We have 75 co-sponsors already. It passed the Senate last time, overwhelmingly bipartisan, 91-3. I'm hoping it will again very promptly and pass the House as well.
1: Just lastly, does it make you nervous to see Mark Zuckerberg, Jensen Huang in China with Donald Trump?
0: Makes me very nervous because it may well be more pay to play. Mark Zuckerberg has been treated very well by this administration. He was treated very badly by a jury in California, which judged that Instagram and Meta are responsible for the deaths and injuries to children, even after his testimony. Apparently, the jury didn't believe him. But his accompanying the president on this trip, along with other corporate executives, indicates that the administration may be granting them favors for either campaign contributions or some other kinds of favors that they may provide.
1: It sounds like we have a lot to follow up with you on, Senator, and I appreciate you joining us today. Let's do it again soon.
0: Thank you,
1: Joe. These issues won't be going away anytime soon. That's, of course, Democratic Senator Richard Blumenthal of Connecticut with us live on Capitol Hill. Let's check back in with Kaylee in our Washington Bureau. Kaylee?
2: Well, Joe, thank you. Of course, as he's talking about all of the CEOs en route to China, the inclusion and the boarding of the plane in Anchorage of NVIDIA CEO Jensen Huang sent that stock higher today. It helped lead a rally in tech stocks that pushed once again equity markets to all-time highs in the U.S., even in the face of hotter inflation data. So for more on that, we turn to power moves with Bloomberg's Romain Bostic joining us live from World Headquarters in New York. Romain.
3: Yeah, Kaylee, and we should point out that the news that Jensen Huang was actually traveling as well, not only lit a fire under U.S. tech stocks, but Chinese tech stocks as well. In fact, that China Golden Dragon Index having its best day going back to January, with a lot of the names in that Chinese space of the AI and tech space rallying hard here on the day. And that is the fundamental story that we continue to see in U.S. markets, with the NASDAQ and the S&P hitting yet another record high, powered almost primarily by those chip names like your NVIDIA's, your Qualcomm's, and Micron's, the CEO of each of those three companies traveling to China, as well as was Tim Cook, the outgoing CEO of Apple. And this general idea here that maybe potentially they could bring something back. Of course, Richard Blumenthal, the senator there, was kind of alluding to that, not necessarily in the most positive light. But for investors, that seems to be what they're focused on. Remember, this AI story, at least in terms of revenue growth and profitability, has been a U.S. story, largely because of a lot of the controls that both the U.S. has placed as well as China has placed on the transfer of that technology across the border. No one really knows how much of that is going to be on the table and whether Trump can actually deliver on that. But that is the hope right now, Kaylee, that that will actually happen and that will continue to power this market. And again, a market that we should, of course, point out is kind of shrugging his shoulders in the face of those two big inflation reports that we got over the last 24 to 48 hours.
2: Well, yeah, that's what I wanted to ask about, Romain, because this inflation is hot, like going back to 2022. Hot. It's a rough thing to inherit for Kevin Warsh, who was just confirmed as chair of the Federal Reserve. It's going to be pretty hard for him to cut rates now.
3: Yeah, I mean, that is the consensus right now, is that rate cuts for the most part off the table for 2026. Though we should point out, a lot of folks we've talked to on the close says don't necessarily expect rate hikes either. And I was talking yesterday with you and Joe about this idea of the kind of the K-shaped nature of the economy, the K-shaped nature of the stock market. But you also see that in the Treasury space, really reflected today with yields on the short end of the curve, basically what the Fed controls, moving lower, slightly lower. However, yields on the longer end of the curve moving higher. And a lot of that was reflected in a big Treasury auction we had, Kaylee, that 30-year bond auction that came out earlier today. The Treasury had to promise 5.046% to get those bidders in. And that's significant. That was the highest that they've ever had to pay. In fact, the first time they've had to pay above 5% on a 30-year auction since 2007. And that gives you a sense that there are a lot of concerns right now about how much you're going to be compensated for that inflation risk that was front and center in that PPI report this morning and that CPI report yesterday.
2: All right, Bloomberg's Romain Bostic, thank you so much for joining us. And we have more coming up, more on today's inflation figures and Warsh's confirmation, as we were just discussing, as the new Fed chair, in our conversation with Republican Senator Dave McCormick of Pennsylvania, next on Balance of Power on Bloomberg TV and radio.
4: Need a good laugh? We know a place just for laughs.